0: you know, the time working on the story, and then it just sort of blossomed. And at the time, she was going through a lot personally and professionally. Like, she was in the middle of a difficult divorce.
1: I'm not exactly sure when she started writing Bear, but it was certainly after my parents' divorce. It was a stressful time in her life, but also a very creative time. And she had a lot of good friends.
2: Marian Engel was

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1: À 20h56 heure avancée de l'est le mardi, Environnement Canada a émis une alerte de tornade pour l'est de l'Ontario. 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
2: /ideas. Special thanks to Tina Verma, Keith Hart, Jeet Heer, Kathleen Gary, Marjorie Fee, and Anna Porter. Lisa Ayuso is our web producer. Technical production, Danielle Duval. Nicola Lukšić is the senior producer. The executive producer of Ideas is Greg Kelly, and I'm Nala Ayed.
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5: Deborah Cox is one of the most celebrated voices in Canadian music, but she'll be here to tell you about starting out as a backup singer for Celine Dion in the 90s and now singing one of Celine's biggest hits in a new big Broadway smash hit. Deborah Cox will be here.
6: From CBC News, The World This Hour, I'm Neil Herland. Canada, the U.S., and Mexico will formally start their review of CUSMA tomorrow. And as Rafi Bujikanian explains, the White House is threatening to pull out of the North American Free Trade Deal, while Ottawa says the agreement is here to stay.
7: There's a virtual meeting with the three partners.
8: Prime Minister Mark Carney tempering expectations for a much-anticipated head-to-head between Canadian, American, and Mexican officials on Wednesday.
7: I wouldn't expect any drama. I'm not looking for my pen.
8: That's because there could well be nothing to sign. July 1st is supposed to be the day that Canada and its two North American counterparts officially give a thumbs up or down to the idea of starting renegotiations to renew their free trade agreement, CUSMA. But for months, U.S. President Donald Trump has suggested he's done with it, including this in France as the G7 wrapped up less than 2 weeks ago.
9: We do better as a country if we don't have an agreement.
8: A Canadian source with knowledge of the file tells CBC News this country expects there will not be a fulsome renewal of CUSMA for the next 16 years. That means the existing deal would remain in effect until 2036 and talks would continue over the coming weeks. Rafi Bujikanian, CBC News, Ottawa.
6: The U.S. Supreme Court has struck down the president's attempt to end birthright citizenship. Donald Trump's executive order would have denied automatic citizenship to children born to undocumented immigrants or visitors on a work or student visa. The White House had argued birthright citizenship encouraged illegal immigration. Today's ruling says there's no reason to deviate from a policy in place for more than a century. Chief Justice John Roberts wrote, "The U.S. is keeping its promise to give full rights and political participation to every, quote, freeborn person in this land." A rising glacial lake has burst and it's sending water cascading toward a small community northeast of Pemberton, BC. Dozens of homes have been evacuated. Flows are expected to be similar to an outburst in 2024, when an estimated 100,000 cubic meters of water and debris hurtled down a mountain. Officials have asked residents in the area to stay away from creeks and a nearby lake. A change in wind direction is giving hope to officials in the Northwest Territories. Out-of-control wildfires have forced the evacuation of two communities.

starting to sing, and then I realized I was gonna ruin a moment for everybody listening. It's a great song. These days, Deborah Cox has found success on Broadway. Right now, you can see her on stage in the Tony-nominated musical Titanic, which is a wildly funny retelling of the smash hit James Cameron film Titanic, set to the music of Celine Dion. You might remember Celine singing My Heart Will Go On at the end of the movie Titanic. Here's where Deborah's full circle moment comes in. Every night

0: For 8 shows a week, Deborah Cox steps on stage and does a rendition of Celine's All By Myself. And long before Deborah Cox became a star in her own right, she spent months singing backup for Celine right around the time she started singing in English in the early 90s. Deborah Cox joined Tom Power to talk about it all. But first, the day before Tom and Deborah were scheduled to talk, news broke that Clive Davis, the music mogul who worked with everyone from Whitney Houston to Bruce Springsteen and worked with Deborah Cox early in her career, had passed away. So Tom started the conversation by asking Deborah about her longtime mentor and friend.
1: You've been on my mind a little bit. I just want to say first off, I'm sorry for your loss. We're taping this just one day after we heard about the loss and the passing of a true icon in music, the legendary Clive Davis, who was not just an important person in music for you, but also a friend and a mentor. And I thought you shared such a beautiful tribute to him on social media. You said, Clive saw me not only as an artist, but as a person. I don't even sure what to ask you. I mean, how are you doing with it all? What did Clive mean to you?
2: He meant a lot, a friend and a mentor, and really a friend. The last time I saw him was opening night at Titanic here on Broadway, and he loved the Broadway stage and loved musicals and celebrated every show that I've been in, from Aida to the Bodyguard musical, Jekyll and Hyde. Like, he just loved that I had found my niche, which is what he would always say. Yeah, he will be sorely missed. I really appreciate that he was very instrumental in allowing every version of Deborah Cox, the artist, to be. He celebrated me in the dance world and R&B world, you know, on Broadway. He was always very, very supportive of whatever artistic path I wanted to take. So I just appreciate that because it's created some real longevity for me.
1: I feel like you told me that it was sort of like the Canadian music industry sort of passed on you. The Canadian music industry couldn't see what we had here. And Clive mm-hmm. Davis kind of saw it.
2: He did. He was very, very intuitive and really trusted his instincts. You know, everyone got the same demo tape that we shopped all over the globe. And Clive was the one that heard it. He got it. And I think he understood me as a person and as an artist. I've never had to compromise my artistry for the industry. You know, I've never had to compromise anything. He always approached the music with integrity.
1: Yeah, didn't he? Wasn't there some story that, like, you went to him with what would be, to a lot of people, a pretty risky thing to go to a record executive about, which is sort of like, hey, I want to focus on my family and a little bit less on my mm-hmm. business, right?
2: Yeah. I was a hamster on the wheel at that point. In the 2000s, I just finished my third album, and it was time to start promoting and touring and stuff. And I was pregnant. And when I found out, I was so full of joy and, like, ready to just, you know, take the time out to be a mommy and that kind of thing. And when I had the conversation, he was very, like, supportive and was like, okay, you know, what do you want to do? I was like, well, you know me, I like to stay busy, but I think it's just about keeping it manageable. And so he respected that.
1: I mean, what an amazing thing to be able to see the person behind the artist. Not everyone in the music industry can do that. What's a piece of advice he gave you that might be sticking with you?
2: If you want longevity, don't compromise your art. Oh, and you know, hit songs. It's always about the songs. Always about, he's got a lot of gems that he's dropped over the years. You know, it's always about finding the right songwriters or the right producers to collaborate with so that you can have that hit record. Because those records will last a lifetime.

0: like you said, he was supportive of you as a musician and supportive of you as a person. And he was a supporter of you when you found your niche here on Broadway, which has been this like pretty amazing chapter for you, for Canadians, especially who know you as, you know, this like icon of Canadian pop and R&B and soul. And I mean, we could go through the whole Broadway career, but I love the story about how this show came to be. Could you tell, you were like in line somewhere and one of the folks behind the show called you, right?
1: Yes. Yeah. So I was at Disney and I was with my family just chilling. It was Halloween.

0: She started out her career singing backup for Celine Dion. And that's where this conversation picks up.
1: How did you get that gig?
2: I was a background singer for another French artist. And that drummer was the one who told me about the audition. And so I took the train to Montreal and just went on a whim, did the audition. I can't remember what I sang, but I went to the audition. I was told that day that I was on board, and I ended up staying in Montreal for maybe 3 weeks to rehearse. And we were in rehearsing every day. And it was amazing, amazing gig. You know, we treated well. She was very kind. The whole team was really professional, supportive, you know, very organized. It was like the dream job for a background singer. And I was like, okay, if this is it, I think, you know, I'm good, you know? I mean, I think to this day, she still has some of the original, you know, band members and singers with her.
1: How was she as a boss?
2: Real cool. Real cool, professional, and again, kind, you know, just like someone who really appreciated all of the musicians, all of the singers. Everyone had their role and their part in the show and in the songs. She was really like a team player. She's like a musician herself. She's an amazing ear. You know, she's super, like I said, I think that discipline is the reason why she is sustained so long as an icon in the industry, because you know, with all that music that she's recorded, that requires a lot of discipline vocally.
1: Doesn't talk right on show day. Like
2: she
1: very
2: does not talk on show days, press days. She, you know, I think they set up a few things, but she doesn't like overwork or overexert her voice. I mean, she's been singing since she was a kid, you know, and I recognize that. Like it takes a lot to have that stamina. And you don't get that stamina by just kind of sitting back expecting things to just be, you know.
1: Yeah.
2: You got to work for it. Got to be ready for the challenge.
1: I can tell what you learned from her when you left and you started your own career. And now it's such a weird thing to be full circle, hey, to be back here with this music again. So when your big moment in the show is this rendition of All By Myself, which was originally recorded by Eric Carmen, but then like Celine completely made her own. We have Celine's version. Can we take a listen to it?

0: too.
1: Okay, sure.
2: You mentioned the audience there. I remember talking to you and you were telling me that you are very sensitive to the reactions from an audience. Like you as a performer, when you walk on stage as Deborah Cox, you're very aware of people's responses to you and your music, and you sort of feed off that. How is that on stage in Broadway where you're supposed to sort of not pay attention to them at all, or certainly not,
0: right?
2: You

from her self-titled debut album. That is Deborah Cox with Who Do You Love? Before that, Tom Powers' conversation with Canadian singer Deborah Cox. You can catch her on Broadway in New York City in the Tony-nominated hit Titanic. And that runs right until September 20th.

0: That's Why Am I Like This by Baby No Money. That last, the lyrics there, can I read them out? Is that
1: right? Yeah, sure.
0: I made this character I hate to be someone I ain't, and I'd rather be someone else, but there's no one else to play. That stuck out to me.
1: I mean, frankly, I do love the character I made. I mean,
0: where did that song come from then?
1: Okay, so I wrote this song in the beginning of the year. I had an amazing relationship last year. Had an unfortunate, I guess, falling out because I just am emotionally and physically.

0: order Trump issued on the first day of his second term. He promised to restrict that right, calling it a scam.
1: We're the only country in the world that does this with birthright, as you know, and it's just absolutely ridiculous.
0: Of course, some 36 countries have birthright citizenship. The president said the ruling was, quote, too bad for our country. But in a social media post, he went on to say, we can easily make it up in Congress, and immigration lawyers believe he'll try. They say there are more than 700 immigration restrictions imposed since Trump started his second term. Peter Armstrong, CBC News, Washington.
2: Canada's economy grew in April. The latest report from Stats Canada shows the country's GDP increased by 0.5%. The boost is a reversal after months of slow and negative economic growth. And that is your World This Hour. For CBC News, I'm Neil Herland.
3: Here's a look at the forecast for Ottawa. There is a heat warning in effect from Environment Canada. It says Humidex will reach 34 over the next 4 days. That's beginning today. There is a 40% chance of showers and a risk of thunderstorms this evening. The low will drop to 23 degrees. Tomorrow, a mix of sun and cloud, still a chance of showers and thunderstorms for Canada Day. The high is 36 with the humidity tomorrow, making it feel like 47.

for them to buy any supplies for medical things is impossible. So we are trying to collect mostly the medical supplies, anything that can help them, because in Venezuela, the hospitals doesn't have even a gas, nothing. Nothing.

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1: Feel that? That's the thrill of the Northern Super League. And it's back on CBC Gem, with six fierce clubs battling all season long for glory. From coast to coast, Canada's first professional women's soccer league is bringing the heat. 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
2: The U.S. Supreme Court just rejected Donald Trump's executive order limiting birthright citizenship. A lawyer involved in the case says it's a win for her clients, but also the Constitution and the country.

0: Alba Bosoms Mesa is a doctoral researcher at the Max Planck Institute for Evolutionary Anthropology. She has just published a paper in Nature based on her studies of dozens of samples of Neanderthal DNA. We reached her in Leipzig, Germany.
1: Alba, when we're talking about extracting viable DNA from bones that are more than 50,000 years old, how would you rate the difficulty?
2: I mean, I've been doing this PhD for 6 years.

remember their knowledge of what had happened and what, you know, what needed to happen for a poll raising. And because none of them had been alive, they were relying on these oral stories. They still continued to gather. We talk about

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1: I am an actor, fresh out of theater school with big dreams and an even bigger drug habit. 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
2: From CBC News, The World This Hour, I'm Neil Herland. The United States, Canada, and Mexico will begin talks on Wednesday on the future of the North American Free Trade Deal, which is known as CUSMA in this country.
3: We're expecting a constructive exchange. I wouldn't expect any drama.
2: Prime Minister Mark Carney is expressing optimism about the virtual talks. Canada and Mexico want to extend the CUSMA deal for another 16 years. But a source tells CBC the U.S. is expected to say that it does not want to renew the deal, and that would trigger a new phase of negotiation. A new national survey suggests Canadians may have soured on immigration levels, but not on multiculturalism itself. The Environics Institute and Global Migration Institute at Toronto Metropolitan University surveyed nearly 7,000 people. Colin Butler reports.
4: When Mehak Bateja moved from India to Canada with her family, it didn't take long to feel like home.
5: People are very welcoming.
4: It's an idea woven into Canada's identity, welcoming people from around the world. A new survey suggests that idea has endured, even as debates about immigration levels have become louder. Andrew Parkin is the executive director of the Environics Institute for Survey Research.
6: That concern about the numbers of immigrants

0: This belt showed two figures side by side holding hands in peace and had the year 1764 on it. This would be the Silver Covenant Chain Belt.
1: Yeah, it clearly looks like it's making a peaceful statement.
0: Yes, and this was important as it established a method that Johnson and the Crown could negotiate with other nations. But it also gave First Nations a footing to remind the Crown of their promises and obligations.
1: But would they adhere to them?

special, and it was so well received that the CBC commissioned more episodes and then encouraged Linda and her team to develop the concept into a series. These episodes would be the first in the Degrassi franchise. This is The Kids

0: of indigenous stories and indigenous quote-unquote myth as inspiration.
1: At first, Bear was rejected by publishers, who pointed to the book's, quote, extreme strangeness. But it eventually found a home at McClellan and Stewart.

together with having cities where you have many more trees, where you've got these various different like awnings on houses, fountains all over the place, so you can quickly get water and refresh yourself and cool yourself. Those sorts of design considerations are now kind of having much more interest in Northern Europe, where people are realizing, oh gosh, we actually do need to take care of this because the buildings that we have and the cities we have were just not designed for this. SoFi doesn't really seem like

0: And guys have told me that story over and over. He says, oh, your dad would just run to the basement, grab my size, and it fit like a glove.
1: I'm Hayden Waters. This is reporting from on CBC Radio 1. We've got so

This is World Report. Good morning. I'm Marcia Young. This Canada Day could be dangerously hot for people celebrating in Ontario and Quebec. Environment Canada has issued heat warnings for parts of both provinces.

0: thanks to Lena Al-Saadi for that. She's a reporter at the CBC Bureau in Red Deer, Alberta. My name is Hayden Waters, and you're listening to our special Canada Day show called Reporting From, swapping stories from many of the new local bureaus CBC has opened up in the past year. We've got to take a quick break for local news, but when we come back, stories from Brandon, Manitoba, Gibson's British Columbia, and Ulekaktuk, Northwest Territories, coming right up.
1: This is CBC News. Good morning. In Toronto, it's 25, feeling like 35. In Windsor, 26, feeling like 39. And in Ottawa, it's 21 degrees, but feeling like 29. I'm Elise Scurro with a regional update from the CBC Ottawa.

0: Good morning. Happy Canada Day. My name is Hayden Waters, and I'm coming to you from downtown Oshawa, Ontario. I am here for this show. It's called Reporting From, and it's a show where we take you coast to coast to coast and meet the reporters and the stories that are happening in the new local bureaus that CBC has opened up across the country. Today, I am reporting from Oshawa, Ontario, where one of these new bureaus has opened up. We got two wonderful reporters working out of this town here. So let's go meet them and hear some of the stories they've been telling recently.
1: So my name's Rochelle Ravindran. I'm one of two reporters for Durham Region here in Oshawa.
2: I am Christian DeVino. I am also the other Oshawa reporter here.
0: Where are we now? Where have we ended up?
1: Where have we ended up?
3: We're actually in the middle of Veterans Square. This

0: That is the latest national and international news from World Report. I'm Marcia Young.
1: Here's your Canada Day weather for Eastern Ontario. Environment Canada has issued an orange level heat warning to last through the weekend. From Kingston to Pembroke, Cornwall and Ottawa, expect to see a mix of sun and cloud today with a 40% chance of afternoon showers and the risk of a thunderstorm. Temperatures will reach between 32 and 34 degrees, but expect it to feel as hot as 42 or 46 with the humidity. Tonight, temperatures drop to 22 or 23.

My name is Hayden Waters, and you're listening to Reporting From, a very special Canada Day show here where we take you coast to coast across Canada and introduce you to some of the new reporters at the local bureaus that we've just opened up all across this country here at CBC. And we're in Oshawa, Ontario right now, where one of those bureaus have popped up. Oh, gas is not

0: And to be honest, now we are looking for a cool beach.
1: Alessia Cara, the Hips, Paul Langlois, and others will perform today at the Canadian War Museum. Heritage Canada's Carolyn Tchaikovsky says plenty of tents there and on Parliament Hill and the lawn of the Supreme Court will give people some shelter.
2: It's going to be muggy, so I definitely encourage people to make sure that you stay hydrated throughout the day. Bring your reusable water bottles if you're coming downtown to Canada Day, because we have lots of water.

0: Good morning, I'm Elise Skura. Here's an update from the CBC Ottawa newsroom. Canada Day comes with heat warnings this year. Environment Canada is predicting dangerously high temperatures today for most of the province. Paramedics say if you are celebrating, be sure to watch for signs of heat exhaustion or heat stroke. Ontario's new auto insurance rules are now in effect. They offer the option of saving money at the risk of lacking coverage. As of today, 9 types of insurance accident benefits that had been automatic in every Ontario policy are optional. And today is the day that fans of over-the-top talent shows and campy musical performances have been waiting for. Canada is entering the 2027 Eurovision Song Contest. It's the world's largest live music event, known for its pyrotechnics, extravagant costumes, and sometimes bizarre performances. More news at 10. Here's your Canada Day weather for Eastern Ontario. Environment Canada has issued an orange level heat warning to last through the weekend. From Kingston to Pembroke, Cornwall and Ottawa, expect to see a mix of sun and cloud today with a 40% chance of afternoon showers and the risk of a thunderstorm. Temperatures will reach between 32 and 34 degrees, but expect it to feel as hot as 42 or 46 with the humidity. Tonight, temperatures drop to 22 or 23.
1: I'm Pia Chattopadhyay, and you're listening to The Current. It's been a bit of a wild ride in this country since last Canada Day, and the pace certainly has not let up. Throughout this year, we've been talking to prominent Canadians about how they're feeling about our country and how we as a people are relating to each

0: Williams. He just wrapped up a sold-out run of his hit musical, Telltale Harbor in Toronto. Would you please welcome to the stage, Alan Doyle.
1: Come on, let's start it right. Let's start it right all together. Let's hear it.

0: 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That was so lovely.
1: Emerging.
2: Up and coming.
0: All those things.
1: How are you? Nice to see you.
0: It's great to be here. This is amazing.

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One of the true highlights of my life. And I hope you enjoyed it a tenth as much as I did. It was really, really fun. There were more guests we couldn't even fit into.

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So it is my great honor to welcome the first Inuk professional classical soprano in Canada, an artist who brings the musical traditions of my homeland, Nunatsiavut, to audiences around the world, Diantha Edmonds. Nakomik.

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Otto, I want to see if we can get as low as we possibly can. And I want you to jump with me. 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

0: La cérémonie du midi tire à sa fin.
1: This year, the ceremony is ending soon.
2: 59th anniversary, and together we have already begun the journey towards our 160th.
0: 159 ans à bâtir un pays
1: 159
0: fort,
1: years of building a strong country, a sovereign country that always defended its interests and moved forward with courage.
2: A country that protects its people, honors its territory, and continues to shape its own destiny.
1: As a mother, it's so important to be able to put your children to bed at night knowing that tomorrow they'll wake up in a country where they feel safe, free, and protected.
2: We are incredibly fortunate, even privileged, to live in a safe country. And when you think about it, the greatest thing about Canada is without a doubt its people.
1: Personally, I've never been as proud to be Canadian as in the recent months. We are a people that is always looking for solutions, ready to roll up our sleeves to help each other out. We advocate love rather than heat. We stick together.
2: Wherever I travel, I am always proud to pull out my passport and say that I am Canadian. It's not only

0: Happy Canada Day. I'm Saroja Coelho, and this is Call in Canada. We are taking your calls over the next 2 hours. What does it mean to be Canadian right now? That's our question for you. How do we make this country feel more united? You can call us at 1-888-416-8333. Again, to give us a call, 1-888-416-8333.
1: I am so proud to be a Canadian. We weren't born here, but we have chosen Canada with our whole heart.
2: Got great pride.

in general is good. We still have a lot of work to do, as Riley exposed. But I think that for me, I kind of feel like I've won the lottery by living in Canada, honestly. I feel like it is one of the, as a openly gay person, I feel like the Charter of Freedoms protects me, protects my rights. We do have rule of law. And back to what Dalton was talking about, I mean, I understand the sort of downturn in optimism and hope.

0: the system that they were taken away from their families. And just, I know being separated from my like larger family in Bosnia and moving here to Canada, like just being children being ripped away from their parents, it just breaks my heart. And I always look at that, like, how can we restore? We have to restore the dignity of those peoples, especially with the communities that still don't have running water, drinkable water. And another thing is even like living in British Columbia and First Nations not being a treaty territory, and just how they take care of the land. And I feel like there is more that the Canadian government and obviously the government of BC that can do and listen to the elders, the indigenous land elders, especially when it comes to forest fires that are happening here. The forest fires mostly are happening because of the settler colonial practices of logging and how they plant the trees. If they listen to the elders, they would know how to take care of the land, how to be profitable with the logging and still protect the land, protect the oceans, protect the salmons, protect the rivers. There is a way to be together and to listen to one another, but maybe the old generation just needs to usher in the new generation who are more open to collaboration. I think that's one of the biggest things for Canada and what it means to be Canadian right now. It's collaboration, listening, and not judging.
1: Bianca, thank you so much for that perspective. I think the refugee perspective that you started there with is such an interesting one, considering that the Bosnian War, you know, I'll just add my own history here. When I was a very young reporter, I was covering Eastern Europe and Central Europe, and I visited a lot of the places where that conflict took place. And for you to come to this conversation with such a sense of connectedness to others, to seeing, listening and collaboration and turning to elders as a way of us connecting with each other, that comes from a place of your own history and your own knowledge. And you really know what it means when neighbors stop talking to neighbors, when people who live closely together end up fractured apart from each other. So I just really am so grateful for your perspective in this conversation, that you could then stretch that to the wider colonial history of this country and try to figure out how to find your place in it as someone who hasn't had a long settler history here. That really is very touching and very, very thoughtful. I'm just going to turn to our panel for a moment. Riley, first, I'm wondering how some of what Bianca's saying is landing with you.
2: Yeah, I really appreciate it. I really appreciate those comments, Bianca. Thank you for sharing and calling in. I always say, and I think it's because Indigenous people end up having to spend so much of their day-to-day energy working on surviving, on fighting for these like very, you know, basic rights already, that we don't necessarily get the time to foster those greater connections with people outside of our own nations or work on dreaming collectively because of how much effort and energy the kind of day-to-day take up. But I've always believed that there is huge untapped ground in terms of the solidarity that can and should be built between Indigenous people and many immigrant communities and refugees in Canada, that the story of settler colonialism that is ongoing here has so many parallels with the realities that a lot of people in this country have experienced in their countries of origin or their parents or their grandparents know so well. And that I think is a basis for a huge amount of empathy and co-conspiratorship and all of this really good stuff, that it just takes some time and energy to build. And you know, we could get on a tangent of the many different ways that that could happen. But yeah, I appreciate hearing Bianca talking about it, because I think when I think of like, what are my ideal futures, and living in Toronto has taught me this so well, as somebody who came from a place where the population was largely very homogenous, and I came and Toronto really taught me what it is to make community in a place where it's not necessarily just like handed to you, that this is something that we should all be thinking about more thoughtfully going forward. So
1: thanks very much for that, Riley. Mark, I'm wondering, as you're listening to this conversation, we had Bianca talking about some of her experience and Riley expanding that into what it's somehow some of that is resonating with her. What are you thinking?
3: Well, I mean, I really loved it. You know, as a competing for Canada on the national swim team, I went to one Olympics where we stayed in our provincial silos and we competed against each other at the Olympics. It was in Seoul, Korea. And all of our 9 medal potentials turned into almost 0 because we just couldn't work together.

0: say my feelings towards Canada as a country have changed, but I have been processing how to accept the loss together with all the memories in here. So it's been very difficult. I am sure I would have felt the same way had I been anywhere else. But the sense of belonging that I built here was very important for me. And that sense of belonging has proved to be a little bit difficult. But I worked consciously, just like I did before, on how to regain that. And it's been as a struggle. And there was a moment last year, so that was in the still relatively in the early stages of grasping, you know, the different aspects of grief, that I was listening to on YouTube to what was going on in Canada. I was listening to the speeches being given by one of my most favorite Canadian politicians, the previous Prime Minister, Joseph Chartier. And I also listened to Justin Trudeau and Mark Carney. It was in that event. And I wasn't even in Canada then, but I was so thinking of what was going on there. And that was a very good beginning for me. And I remember how his speech in particular, Joseph Chartier, brought tears to my eyes. And kind of it was the beginning of a new way to look at things. So when we come home here, when we come to Canada and choose Canada as home, especially someone who did it very consciously, I did it in a way where I chose Canada to be home when I had other options. And I worked so hard to what I call belong to the system, to the point I became a government employee after I changed my careers. And during, you know, years of hard work and being a single mom and all of that. So I'm glad to say that I am beginning to get that. The understanding is that when you're home, it means you are disposed to go through, you know, the good, the bad, and the ugly, all mm-hmm. of it.
1: Mm-hmm.
0: I'm looking now at Ottawa as well, being the city where it is a constant reminder of mostly a painful one because of the loss of where we used to go around Ottawa a lot. And so it is painful in that sense. And it's also the city where now holds my son while he is buried.
1: Mm-hmm.
0: So it is very complicated feeling. But I have been thinking a lot of this sense of belonging and what it means to be Canadian. And I am happy to say this is resolved with me. Not that I have anywhere to go, but I think even if I did, I was about 2 months ago, I was saying like everything else could have happened or that had happened. It is all part of the life here. And nothing has changed for me. So it is unique, probably, I would say in my case, that part of the healing, if there is any, or the grief, let's say, a big part of it for me is that I am working on this very important aspect for me, which is the sense of belonging here in Canada. And I've lived in a few countries. I do believe in the global citizen concept. So a lot of reading, a lot of thinking, cautious, I keep using the word.
1: If I may ask you, first of all, I'm so deeply touched, and I know that everybody in studio here is just really feeling very touched by how much you've shared with us. You know, the idea that your story and your grief are as much of part of the story of your time in Canada, that your son is buried, and this is where your feet are now going to walk for the remainder of your own life. That's really a very, very touching sentiment. Can I ask you what your son's name was?
0: Yes, my son's name is Heyman.
1: Heyman.
0: And thank you for asking that. it's very interesting.

0: the best 3 years of my life, because, you know, as our other panelists have said, it's just such a different perspective and different point of view. But fundamentally, you know, I wasn't that different from two generations after me. You know, we still, I think being Canadian is somehow a respect of each other, a coming together that is easier than maybe in other places. I think of south of the border right now. And I'm going to bring us back, if I can, to the World Cup. I have been so struck by the Canadian fans watching, marching in together and singing O Canada as kind of like almost a started yeah. protest in a way, you know, like it's like our USA chant, but it's so like, O Canada. And I just feel like, I know it's like a silly metaphor, but it kind of represents us. You know, we bound together, we want to win, but we're not that aggressive, angry. You know, there's a pride, but there's also respect inherent in that.
1: There has been a quite an outpouring. We're definitely going to make some time to talk about the World Cup in a moment. But before we do that, we have someone joining us now because it is Canada Day. We are asking what it means to be Canadian this year in particular. And we're also checking in with folks across the country who are celebrating. If you live in Nanaimo, British Columbia, then this won't be a surprise for you. Bathtub racing might be something that you've even participated in. But for others in the country, there are a lot of question marks right now. We are joined by Greg Peacock, who is the Commodore of the Loyal Nanaimo Bathtub Society and has put a bathtub race together every year for Canada Day for 10 years. We're reaching Greg in Nanaimo at the race site. Greg, hi.
2: Hi. Thanks for having me.
1: Well, thanks for being with us. Looks like it's a beautiful sunny day where you are right now.
2: It certainly is. It's just perfect. It's not actually... There's enough of a little cloud cover and a nice breeze that nobody's frying on the beach. So
1: very important on a day like this. So there are going to be some athletes. I don't know what one says about bathtub racing. Is it taking off, or how do you say you're starting at the starters line? What is bathtub racing and how does it start?
2: Well, bathtub racing actually started in 1967.
1: All right.
2: It started off as kind of a joke thing to promote some property that was for sale on a small island off Nanaimo Harbor called Protection Island. That was a very short, you know.
1: But oh, we're losing our.
2: It took off so quickly that before the actual race took place, they started running to Vancouver. So that's a big journey. It's about 60 kilometers from Nanaimo Harbor into Kitsilano Beach. In that first year, they like to say there was 200 boats that entered the race. We don't get anywhere near that now, but we're hoping for 50 entries in our big race on July 26th. And we have 21 tubs that have come out here to race for Canada Day.
1: Okay, Greg, you got to help me out here because some of us are getting to see visuals on CBC television, but some folks are tuned in by radio. And the way this is sounding is like you take a bathtub and you drop it in water and try to paddle away. But I'm guessing that that's not exactly what's happening.
2: No, it's not a paddle thing at all. So the rule states that you has to be a roll rim bathtub. And then what they do is actually they take a hull from a regular boat hull and glue it underneath that. So uh-huh. there's some efficiency in the water. Uh-huh. The maximum horsepower allowed is 10 horsepower.
1: Okay.
2: So some of our faster guys are doing well over 45 miles an hour on the water on a calm day.
1: But they are sitting. I mean, I'm seeing pictures of it now. They are sitting in a bathtub, even though that is on a platform that drives them quickly through the water.
2: Absolutely.
1: Wow.
2: It's the big race. As I say, we used to travel from Nanaimo Harbor over to Vancouver. After they canceled Sea Festival, we lost that safety net
1: right.
2: from the other half of Georgia Strait or Salish Sea. But we now leave Nanaimo Harbor, go out around Gabriola, around Entrance Island, all the way up to CF Meter at Nanoose Bay, and then come all the way back and down into Nanaimo Harbor. But it's like almost like exactly the same distance as it was in 1967 when we went to Kitts Beach. So it's a grueling, grueling race. One of the most exciting things is at the end, we have a bell that the founder, Frank May, got at some little marina down in the States that we've had for all those years. So the guys have to bring their back.

0: ways to reach out. Sharon was talking about her ideas for connecting us, literally physically through connecting our blood with each other and donating blood. What about you? When you think about how to actually take those first steps, connect with each other, build something with each other, you had talked about, as Dalton did, about local and what's important locally. But this is a very big country and we're talking about some really big issues that might make us feel really far apart from each other. How do we close that gap?
1: Yeah, I mean, if I was thinking, I've been very lucky to travel all across the country, which is something that is so hard to do in a country this large and so expensive to travel often. But no matter where I've been, you know, east, west, north, in the Arctic, that like the thing that I find universal actually is that people have a very deep connection to the lands that they live in and that they've grown up on. And I think about other countries that might be geographically smaller, where the things that connect them very much instead are like, food or a shared language. And we know that that's not the case in Canada, that people speak so many different languages that like there's not a lot of similarity culturally. And that's the way that Canada says that they like it, right? As like a sort of cultural mosaic. But that instead the land does stand out as this thing that people can't ever really separate themselves from: the ocean, the mountains, the snow. And so I would recommend that folks go out and make sure that you're paying a lot of attention to that relation as well. It was a, you know, very challenging question I was asked, because I think in Toronto especially, you can be so much like living in human filing cabinets of condos and doing whatever. Yeah. But they were like, do you notice when the trees in your local park have been tagged to be cut down? Do you know what they're spraying with them with? Do you know when the lake is good to swim in or not, and when the fish come in or not? And I don't think a lot of us do, whether we're in Toronto or a lot of other parts of the country. And so I think the first part, again, we're talking about being a good community member, is first doing a little bit of work and being aware and noticing. And I think that goes for the land too, and that you can do that everywhere. And that if people paid a lot more attention, I think that we could learn how to care for it a lot better, no matter where we were.
0: It's an interesting moment to be thinking about this, because if you are living in one of the big cities in Canada, people are flipping houses and moving houses, and that sense of connection to your community can be a bit frayed. Cost of living is high. Suddenly apartments might be affordable, so you scramble and you try to get yourself into a better place. But this fractures a little bit that sense of neighborliness. But I love the idea of paying attention to what's happening in your community, right down to which trees have been tagged or what kind of spray is being sprayed in the park, and really feeling that those are your places of responsibility and engagement. Mm-hmm. That's quite wonderful. There's a really lovely book that I just started reading called The Art of Gathering from Priya Parker. Mm-hmm. And she talks a lot about how you get to know your neighbors. How do you connect? And it's quite a lovely way to think. She's not speaking actually in terms of, you know, the way we are for a national identity. She's really literally talking about that kind of connecting with your neighbor, connecting with your neighborhood, building something together, and really intentionally building kind of a family outside of your home, which I just really love these ideas about how we connect. We have Reg Witten joining us next. Is it Reg or Reg?
2: Well, it's Reg and it's Whiten. How are you doing?
0: Reg Whiten, thanks so much. Hi, happy Canada Day to you. Where are you joining us from?
2: Well, I will say bonne fête du Canada.
0: Bonne fête du Canada, merci.
2: Merci. I'm calling you from beautiful downtown Chetwynd, population maybe 2,500 in northern BC. And I'm wearing my red Chetwynd Chainsaw Carving, International Chainsaw Carving Contest t-shirt and my DJ's hat. And I'm sitting outside a water park that was just built, full of families. I wasn't here early enough for the pancakes, but I think I'll be in line for the burgers. Ended up coming at the end of the parade, so that was kind of funny. Forward the parade in. I guess there's so many threads, so many beautiful thoughts and sentiments and words, and you're awesome hosting.
0: Oh, thank you.
2: I just think I'm really moved by a lot of what I've heard. You know, I welcomed Welcome to you here in French, because my heritage goes back 17th century, French side, long before this country was conceived, and then British, you can tell by my last name. And I really celebrate our history, our culture, the whole story. There's so many amazing films to watch on the National Film Board.

0: been wonderful listening.
1: Thank you. Thank you so much. Gosh, there's some really joyful callers calling in today. You know what it really touches me is that people can hold place and space for grief today, as well as holding a place for celebration. And I really appreciate that simply because in a very different way of thinking about that, we've had Ala talking about her son. We've had Reg here reminding us about Tumblr Ridge, which is only a few months back and is a continuing story.

instruments, it was here where I learned about the tanto. This is the synthesizer that Stevie Wonder used for Superstition. It's on his album Inner Visions. It's the music of my mind. This building houses some of the most wonderful instruments you've ever laid your eyes on. It also houses like Canadian music history. So to be able to create in such an inspiring space

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Number 19.

enduring Canadian hit going back to 2005. That was Crab Bucket by Chaos. That song won the single of the year for the Juno Awards. It's one of the biggest hip-hop singles of all time in Canada, but it doesn't rank as Chaos's most memorable.

week, we polled the CBC Music staff for the number one most memorable moment in Juno Awards history. And amazingly, we have all agreed that it goes to hip-hop group The Rascals from Vancouver. In 1998, The Rascals refused their Juno for Best Rap Recording because the category wasn't televised. Well, guess what? The Rascals won the

0: As of 5:45, Environment Canada says 99 millimeters of rain had fallen at the airport and could see 25 millimeters more by this evening. Parts of Ottawa are also experiencing flooding. The Ontario Provincial Police are reminding drivers to be cautious of hydroplaning. More news at 7 here on CBC Radio 1. Here's a look at the forecast for your Canada Day in Eastern Ontario. Environment Canada has issued a orange level heat warning through the weekend from Kingston to Pembroke, Cornwall and Ottawa. Expect to see a mix of sun and cloud today with a chance of showers and a risk of thunderstorms. There is severe thunderstorm watches in some parts of the region. Temperatures will reach between 32 and 34 degrees today, but expect it to feel as hot as 46 with...
1: At 6:28 p.m. Eastern Daylight Time Wednesday, Environment Canada has issued a tornado warning for southwestern Quebec. Extra care and attention should be exercised in and around the following localities: Mont-Tremblant Park and Saint-Michel-des-Seine. Environment Canada meteorologists are tracking a severe thunderstorm that is possibly producing a tornado. Damaging winds, large hail and locally intense rainfall are also possible. Take cover immediately if threatening weather approaches. Please consult local media for more information.
2: À 18h28 heure avancée de l'Est le mercredi, Environnement Canada a émis une alerte de tornade pour le sud-ouest du Québec. 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
3: If you are wondering what exactly that means, I'll speak with the Canadian behind the show. A Canadian explains Eurovision to other Canadians.
4: Seems like a good guest. A pizza history. In celebration of Canada Day, we searched the archives for conversations about wonderful, odd, and sometimes controversial Canadian inventions like the much-discussed pineapple on pizza.
3: A little birdie told me that a big birdie told us it's hard to be a pioneer. But in the 80s, the inventor of the original Toronto Blue Jays mascot, BJ Birdie, learned that sometimes you just have to spread your wings.
4: And shouting match. The fact that he was at an LA Dodgers baseball game did not stop one Mexico fan from cheering emphatically when his team scored a goal in the FIFA World Cup soccer game. As it happens, the Wednesday edition, radio that gives you a very loud ballpark figure.

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1: Lisa Raitt is a member of the Advisory Committee on Canada-U.S. Economic Relations and a former deputy leader of the Conservative Party of Canada. We reached her in Moffat, Ontario.

0: At 7:42 p.m. Eastern Daylight Time Wednesday, Environment Canada has issued a tornado warning for Eastern Ontario. Extra care and attention should be exercised in and around the following localities: Gananoque, Brockville, Westport, Merrickville, Wolford, and Kemptville. Environment Canada meteorologists are tracking a severe thunderstorm that is possibly producing a tornado. Damaging winds, large hail, and locally intense rainfall are also possible. Take cover immediately if threatening weather approaches. Please consult local media for more information.
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2: I got a little privately emotional. Like, not only for me, there's so many other, artists and known and unknown.
3: Yeah.
2: That had a big opportunity today just to play in front of the country. And on Canada Day, like, it's just, you sort of can't beat that. I felt like I had an opportunity.